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0: This is the second date update on the 10th with Ramiro, Pebbles, Melissa, and Leroy. 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
1: Sarah, how can we help you, madam?
2: Hi, how are you?
1: Hey,
2: hi.
1: What's happening?
2: Not much, really. So, it's just that I was seeing this guy for a little bit. Jeremy, he was like super cool, and we had some good times, and he's just not answering lately. I can't really think of anything that I would have done, but he's not really contacting me, and I don't know how I would have turned him off, but he's not answering me.
1: So the last time you guys hung out, what happened?
2: I mean, like, nothing. We just hung out like normal, you know, like had a good time. It was super chill.
3: Like, did you do dinner? Did you watch a movie? Did you go for a walk?
1: Did you rob a bank together? Did you do drugs?
2: We didn't rob a bank. No, it was a totally normal time. Like, we watched a movie and hung out.
1: Watched a movie, hung out, you left, and then, like, it was, you were just, like, assuming that another date was going to happen?
2: Yeah, for sure. Like, we've been hanging out a little bit, and everything's been fine. Like, he has a kid.
1: Yeah.
2: 10 years old. Like, I mean, like, that's been fine. Like, he's super sweet. And, like, you know, we make mac and cheese and watch cartoons and movies.
1: Okay, so you don't do the thing where you, like, ignore the kid or toss him in another room? Okay.
3: Damn.
1: Just making sure. Have you ever have you ever made him have to choose between you and the son?
2: No, it's been totally cool. Like, he gets them every other weekend. And, like, I don't care. He can do whatever he needs.

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1: Okay, so we just spoke to Sarah, a very nice girl. She said she's been hanging out with this guy, Jeremy, for a while. Jeremy has a 10-year-old son. According to Sarah, her and the son get along great. According to Sarah, she doesn't do the thing with Jeremy where she makes him pick between her and the son.
2: That's good.
1: According to Ramiro, there's something with the son that Sarah's not telling. That's what I think it is. I don't know. Maybe. Ooh. You said the kid's 10, right? Has he ever seen you, like, maybe walking around half naked? And you, no. and maybe that's what Jeremy's like. Oh, I don't know. I saw him with his first little boner because of Sarah
3: No.
1: Okay, just asking.
3: It's all fair and kosher and cool. I've worked with kids in the past. Like, it's, you know.
1: Okay.
3: Fine.
1: All right. Just making sure. Okay. Stay quiet. We're going to call Jeremy right now. Okay.
4: Hello?
1: Hi, is this Jeremy?
4: Yeah.
1: Hi, Jeremy. I'm sorry for waking you up. So my name's Ramiro. I'm here with Pebbles and Melissa. We're the Get Up Crew show. And the reason that we're calling you is because somebody gave us your number to call you on their behalf. So can I just explain real quick?
4: Whoa, were you calling from a radio station? What?
1: Yes, we're calling you from a radio station because somebody gave us your number to call you.
4: I don't understand.
1: Okay. The reason I understand he's doing the wake up thing is because it's what I do in the afternoon with my naps.
2: Oh, okay.
1: Okay. So Jeremy,
2: you speak his language.
1: Yes, I do. We speak the same language. I could tell right now. It's like the fog is clearing up. It's a girl that wants to ask you out on a date. And when I tell you her name, you're going to recognize her. If you say yes to this date, we'll let you pick whatever you'd like to do for a date and we'll pay for the entire thing. So you can pick the restaurant, the day, the time, all that stuff. We'd pay for the food and the drinks. You can have whatever you want. And basically, you just are going to see if you and this girl hit it off. How about I just tell you her name?
4: So I get free food?
1: Yes, you get free food.
4: Sure, free food. Why not?
1: Okay, perfect. Then you're going to be going on a date with Sarah. Remember Sarah?
4: Well, what about the free food?
1: If you say yes, you get the free food.
4: And if I don't, I don't get the food?
1: Correct.
4: I'm sorry, but she was really weird. And I don't know. You can keep your free food. I don't want a second date with her.
1: So it's a no with that. Can you explain why? Because we spoke to her and she was very confused as to why you haven't returned any of her calls or anything.
4: Well, she did some really weird shit.
2: Now, what kind of weird stuff?
1: Yeah.
4: Okay. Well, I don't even know how to explain this. Socks started disappearing.
1: What? Socks started disappearing?
4: Yeah.
2: This is like the my most socks. Bizarre.
4: Like, all of a sudden, I was missing socks. And, you know, you always think, the freaking dryer steals socks. But it kept going on. And I thought, this is really strange.
1: Yeah.
4: Well, I actually had a baby monitor from when my son was a baby.
1: Yeah.
4: And I hooked it back up in the laundry room. I'm looking at it one day, and I had a pair of really, like, smelling nasty socks.
1: Yeah.
2: Jesus.
4: And I left them on top of the washing machine. She's on the camera. She goes over and she picks up the socks and she's smelling them.
1: Okay.
5: Oh my God, you saw that?
4: I saw that. Geez. And then
1: hold on. Jeremy, that's Sarah on the phone. She's on the phone right now.
4: Who is?
1: Sarah.
2: Wow. This guy needs to go back to sleep.
1: Yeah, seriously.
4: You know, this whole time I thought it was my dog that was eating my socks. And I was going to take him to the vet and get an x-ray to see if they're all inside of him. And the whole time this f***ing weird chick is stealing my smelly socks.
2: Wow.
1: Sarah, can you explain?
5: Yeah, like, honestly, it's just, I grew up with that smell. It's like, you know, I'm just used to, like, the smell of stinky dudes, and it comforts me. So, like, I, you know, even with ex-boyfriends and stuff, I like that scent, and I just I like the smell of stinky socks.
2: So you take them. Oh God.
5: Yeah.
1: This is so bizarre.
2: Yeah.
4: Yeah.
2: A little much.
4: So I don't get it. What do you do with these f***ing socks? Do you take them home and wash them, or?
5: I just like the way they smell, so I'll like put them like on my nightstand next to my bed or like in my purse, and just I like the way it smells.
4: Okay, that's f***ing weird.
1: Look on the bright side, Jeremy. She Witches. Loves it when you smell like shit.
4: Really? Can I go back to bed?
1: Wait, is that no to another date? I mean, listen, it's kind of weird what she does, but again, it's better than her complaining about your smell.
4: Tell me, Sarah, that's the weirdest shit you do?
5: I guess, yeah.
4: Okay, well, you know, if that truly is the weirdest shit that you do, then, you know, I mean, fuck, my ex-wife used to throw plates at me like they were Frisbees when she got mad. So,
2: oh my
4: you know,
2: God.
4: Smelling my socks, that's nothing. So, yeah, I'll go out on a date with you. Can I go back to bed?
2: Wow.
1: Beautiful. Can I go back? Wow. He just didn't go back to Yeah, okay, yes, you can go back to bed. We have your number. We'll set up the date and all that stuff later. Hopefully you remember.
4: And there's free food, right?
1: Yes, there's free food.
4: All right. Well, you know, I'm going back to bed. Call me later, Sarah. Good night.
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0: love soul food.
1: Oh, absolutely.
2: So there's a woman who died by suicide, and they're listing gambling addiction as her cause of death.
1: Oh, absolutely.
2: Sorry to change the mood.
1: I could see that.
0: I'm saying.
1: I could totally see that.
0: It was like being on a Superman ride. We was at the top.
1: No, I know, right? Jesus. All the my God.
2: And that woman's name is
0: Melissa.
1: No, right, okay, you
2: it's a woman. In, a British woman. Her name is Ellen.
1: Deep manifesting that into the atmosphere.
2: Ellen Mulvey, though. But yeah, her cause of death. They put it as gambling addiction.
1: You don't. So, why are you surprised by that?
2: This is when we do a pulse check with you every couple of months, to see where you are.
1: You shouldn't be surprised by that. And no, I'm not trying to bring the room down, but gambling addiction, in my opinion, is one of the worst addictions over drugs and alcohol. Because, and I need to bear with me here, because I know people are like, what? Gambling, I always say, is an addiction that you can hide from people very, very, very long time. Not like drugs and alcohol. I mean, yeah, you could probably hide it for a little bit, but at some point, you know, gambling, you can hide from your friends and loved ones until you really want them to. You know what I mean?
0: Until bills aren't paid. And-
2: Well, I could see it because you could literally, like, you could be addicted right now to crystal meth.
1: Yep.
2: Or Leroy could be a hardcore drinker, which. Yep. We know he is.
0: No.
2: But
0: say that. No.
2: But unless we're just ignoring it, you're not going to whip out a needle right now and stick it in your arm. You might go to the bathroom and do it or whatever.
1: Yeah.
2: Leroy might go aside, take a little sip of his thermos with his special drink.
1: Right.
2: But you could literally be on your phone right now and we're like, oh, she's just scrolling through Instagram and you're doing online gambling. Mm-hmm. So there's probably a bunch of people who might be.
1: Yeah.
2: Addicted and don't even know it yet.
1: Yeah. And you know I'm not sitting here trying to compare addictions. I'm just saying, like, I'm not surprised. No, I did. But what I'm saying is I'm not surprised that this is a thing. That because people, you again, yes, Lee.
0: Have we made it clear, are you addicted?
1: Absolutely.
2: Okay, addicted? All
1: right. Absolutely.
0: I didn't want to ask this question.
1: Yeah, no, absolutely.
0: I just wanted to make sure.
1: Yes.
0: When did you first know you were addicted? No, the first time when you said, wait a minute, I got a problem.
1: In my 20s, probably.
0: What happened?
2: When Tony No-Nose called her up
1: and
2: said,
1: I don't know. I don't know. I don't remember a specific instance. It was just, you know when you know. Just like with drugs and alcohol, you know when you know. Like, when you're thinking about it all the time, or you want, you not need it per se, because I don't need it, but like, I don't know. It's different. It's a little different, but you just know.
0: I had a moment when I was like, I could become an alcoholic.
2: Oh, I had many moments of that with you.
0: I remember the moment.
2: I could tell you many moments I saw with you.
0: It was like 2 days. I had a bottle. And I went back one night. I said, oh, let me go get a drink. I was stressed out about something. And I looked. I said, the bottle's like 3/4 of the way gone. And I was like, that's a problem.
1: Yeah.
0: And so I had to do what I had to do.
2: I could tell with Leroy whenever we had a get together and it was like at a bar or something. And you see everyone just like mingling and Leroy's over. And like when you see somebody in the corner of the bar, like the corner where they keep that little mat where they put the glasses and stuff on. He was over there by himself just pounding drinks. I'm like, alcohol. I just know because I have a lot of friends who are like that. And my other friend, I remember one time, he came to me one time and he said, yo, I want to thank you. And I said, for what? He goes, for helping me with my alcohol problem. I go, what did I say? And it was because we would just be BSing about our day. And he would constantly talk about how at the end of the night, he's like, yeah, and I'm just chilling or whatever. And I, start drinking some wine and I'd wake up on the couch and it'd be like two empty bottles of wine on the table, like in the living room there.
1: Yep.
2: And he would tell me that over and over. And one day I was like, yo, dude, I go, you an alcoholic? Mm. And he goes, what do you mean? I said, every day that we talk, this was like probably consistently for a couple months.
1: Yeah.
2: I go, you always end it with, and then I fell asleep on the couch drinking two or three bottles of wine. Yep. And I didn't think about it. Like when I said it to him, it's like one of those things that you just say to someone is almost like a throwaway line. He came to me like a month later and was like, yo, I was an alcoholic. I didn't realize it. He's like, I started realizing like I needed that. He goes, and I've had to force myself every night to be like, don't drink, don't drink, don't drink. Remember what Romero said.
1: It's not easy. It's when they say one day at a time, that's exactly what it means.
0: So I when I'm overwhelmed and I'm stressed, that's when I go, I got to be careful and I got to, you know, be alert.
1: Yeah.
0: What is it that typically happens when you say
1: boredom?
0: Boredom.
1: Yeah. Wow. So, and it's when you would have an addictive personality, you could get addicted to anything, legit. Like it's just some people have that personality. I clearly have that personality. And it's like, I get bored and it's like, I'm home and I'm like, all right, well, I just, you know, it's weird.
2: Well, you found it. Everyone has that addictive personality. It's just like some people haven't found their thing yet.
0: Mm. Yeah. Well, I see you at the casino.
1: Okay. Anyways.
2: the answer is yes.
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0: This is the second date update on the 10th with Ramiro, Pebbles, Melissa, and Leroy. 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
1: What's up, Darnell?
2: Hey, man. I got on a date with this girl.
1: Mm-hmm.
2: It was a I hadn't been out since the pandemic started, and I wanted to get out and meet some people, and so I met her.
1: Okay.
2: We connected. We went on a date, but it was very, very f***ing weird. She brought people on the date with her.
1: She brought people on the date with her?
3: What?
2: Yeah, she told me she was going to do it, and I thought it was weird. I was like, all right, what the hell? I'll bring my cousin with me as well.
1: How many of you was there?
2: So I show up to the thing. She gets there with her brother and this other girl, and then another girl shows up.
1: Okay.
2: So there's like five of us. It's just me and my cousin and the three of them.
1: Okay.
2: I'm like, what the hell is going on? So we're talking, you know, having a good time.
1: Wait, were you guys all sitting together, or was it like you and her and they were off at a different table? Oh,
3: okay.
1: You were all sitting together.
3: Well, this is weird.
2: We were all sitting together.
1: and you had a good time?
2: I did. I thought everybody else did too. I mean, we all, you know, partied with, hey, let's catch up again next time. Let's get together, blah, blah, blah, blah. You know, the typical feel-good type of thing.
1: Mm-hmm. Now, for the next one, were you planning to go just you and her?
2: Well, that was the idea, but I never heard back from her.
1: That is the most bizarre date story I've ever heard in my life. I mean, I can understand somebody bringing, like, one friend, like a double date, but that's just, like, that's just uneven.
2: Yeah, this was not a double date. This was a fifth wheel.
1: Yeah, it's just
4: uneven.
1: Yeah, it's just uneven. It makes no sense. All right, so you want another date with this girl. Now, can you think of anything that happened on this quote-unquote date that you might have, I don't know. I mean, here's the thing. It's like, forget about pissing her off. You might have pissed off, you know, the brother or the brother's friend or whoever, you know, or maybe your cousin did something to piss someone.
2: I don't care about him. I ain't trying to date him.
1: Well, I'm just saying, like,
2: I just thought she was hot.
1: Yeah, I know, but I'm saying that there was just so many factors there that maybe you didn't do anything wrong, but maybe your cousin might have said something. Wait a minute. I think I got it. When the bill came, how did you split it?
2: What do you mean split it? I paid for it. These motherfuckers ate like a dog. They drank. They had a great time. I paid for everything. Again, I thought it was a good time, especially for them, because they didn't come out of their pockets.
1: Okay.
2: Not even for the tip.
3: There's something off here.
1: Yeah.
3: Like, majorly
1: right.
3: off.
1: Listen, we'll try and give her a call for you next, all right, my friend?
2: All right, man.
1: All right, hang on. Second date update on 10s.

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1: Okay, so if you're just joining us, we spoke to Darnell. So he's looking for this girl, Anne, and he wants to go on another date with her. But here's the weird thing. The second date that he wants to go on will actually be the first date because their first date was more like a get-together amongst many people.
2: Mm-hmm.
1: Apparently, Anne suggested that for some reason she wanted to bring some friends along. And she brought her brother and her brother's, I don't know, girlfriend, fiance, wife, someone else.
2: Not too weird.
1: Yeah, Darnell brought his cousin. But he said that despite all that, they all had a good time. Wait a minute, I figured it out. Because Darnell said he paid for dinner.
2: Okay.
1: You know what it is? What? I bet you that this girl's just a scam artist. And she just does this thing where she goes on dates with guys and has them pay for dinner and drinks for like her entire family.
2: Maybe.
1: When the bill came, did they have alligator arms or did you immediately grab it?
3: Well, you know, that you mentioned it was kind of funny because a couple of people got up and just went to the bathroom.
1: Ah, oh, man. Okay, we're going to try and call her right now. Stay quiet.
4: Hello?
1: Hi, is this Anne?
4: Yeah, it is.
1: Yeah, and I'm sorry. Clearly, we're waking you up, and I apologize for that. So it's Ramiro, Pebbles, and Melissa, the Get Up Crew show. Can I just explain to you really quickly why we're calling you?
4: Hold up. I got to get up. Who is this looking for? So, who are you calling about?
1: Okay, so we're calling you. It's basically, it's really quickly. We got your phone number from a gentleman who wants to go on a date with you. Well, we're going to

0: tell you the guy's name, but if you say yes, we'll let you pick wherever you'd like to do the date. You know, you can pick the place, the day, the time, whatever, and we'll pay for everything. We'll reserve everything as far as the food and drinks, and just to see if you and this gentleman hit it off.
1: Who is it?
0: Okay, so his name is Darnell, and apparently you went on a date with him with your family.
1: Oh my gosh. Really, him?
0: Yeah, why do you you don't sound happy? And he said when you guys all hung out, you guys had a really good time together.
1: No, we didn't. He had a really good time with somebody else. It wasn't me.
2: What?
0: Huh?
1: You heard me.
2: Somebody.
1: He was talking to my brother's girlfriend the whole night.
0: He was talking to your brother's girlfriend the whole night?
1: Yes.
3: What the f*** are you talking about? Who? I was talking to you the whole time.
0: Oh, hold on. And Darnell is on the phone right now?
1: Why?
0: So hold on.
1: We don't have anything to talk about.
2: Why?
0: Wait, what do you mean?
3: Well, you don't have anything to talk about. You had plenty to say that night when you guys were eating and drinking.
1: You never spoke to me once. You were talking to Fran.
0: What?
3: What?
1: Yeah, my brother's girlfriend is named Fran.
0: Hold on a second. How did you?
4: I'm so confused right now.
0: Hold on. Explain to me how he didn't talk to you and he talked to your brother's girlfriend the whole night.
1: So we all go into the place. We all get acquainted as best as we could because it was really, really loud in there.
0: Uh huh.
1: So Fran, my brother, and Darnell all sit at one side.
0: Yep.
1: And then I sit at the other side. So every time I would try to make contact with Darnell, he would just be, like, really dismissive because he was so into talking to Fran.
3: Oh, you got to be freaking kidding me. I was talking to her because I thought she was you. She was super cool. We were having a great time. And by the way, who the hell brings other people to a blind date?
4: Yeah, that's a great question.
3: You came by yourself.
4: Great question.
3: And you had all my
1: really
3: attention.
1: Scared
3: I didn't
1: for
3: know
1: my
3: who
1: safety.
3: The f*** you were.
0: I got to be honest. I'm on Darnell's side for this one.
4: Yeah.
0: I mean, he hit it off with your brother's girlfriend, but it's kind of like, why did you
4: bring actually
0: all those,
4: funny.
0: Yeah, why'd you bring all those people? We thought you were scamming him out of money because he paid for the date, Ann.
1: Well, he didn't have to. No one told him, but I just wanted to have my brother there for my safety.
3: No one told him. Yeah, that's always the answer when the guy pays all the money. If you'd have came even with one person, it would have been a lot easier. I came with one person. You came with two.
0: Hold on. Darnell, you never at any point realized that you weren't talking to the right girl?
3: Dude, I had no idea. The girl I was talking to acted like she was the person I came to see. We had a great time. She was super hot. And I'm not going to lie. She had my attention.
1: Like, look, Darnell, I literally tried to talk to you so many times, but you kept on blowing me off.
3: You got to be shitting me.
0: Could you give us your brother's girlfriend's number, and we'll ask her if she wants to go on another date with Darnell? Because
3: that's what I want to know.
0: Clearly, they hit it off really well.
1: Yeah, you can call her at 911.
0: I don't think she's fully awake yet.
4: No.
0: Okay, how about this?
3: She hasn't been awake for a few weeks.
0: Listen, how about you guys? We'll pay for a date for you guys to actually get to know each other. Just you two. Just you two, Ann. We're not going to pay for your whole damn family.
1: No, I'm not interested.
0: You're not interested because he didn't pay you no mind because he thought he was
1: exactly.
0: trying to get with you? I'm still going to stick with I'm on Darnell's side for this one.
3: Well, apparently I shouldn't have been paying attention to you because you didn't even keep my attention. But by the way, since we're on this call and we're doing things, what's the other girl's number?
4: Okay.
1: I told you, 911.
3: Wow, 911, huh? That's the best you can do? With a sense of humor like that, I'm bored as hell. I'm glad we didn't talk.
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0: Only sound you will hear is the beating of my heart. And we will and have some sweet pillow talk. I'm bombastic, tell me fantastic. Don't turn on the box, it says I'm Mr. Rowe.
1: Fayetteville, get up.
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1: It's Ramiro, Pebbles, Melissa, and Leroy. 107.7 The Bounce.
3: This thing right here is letting all the ladies know what guys talk about. You know, the finer things.

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1: Yeah.
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0: Ramiro, Pebbles, Melissa, and Leroy.
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3: Drake's a liar. Drake's a liar. And his dad is the one who's throwing him under the bus. Details coming up on that in The Juice with Melissa. Then Leroy has your good news. Melissa, go ahead.
4: All right, well, first, let's start off a new week with an athlete being messy. First, a quick backstory for you. So Dallas Cowboys quarterback Dak Prescott's a newly single man after calling off his wedding to his ex, Sarah Jane Ramos, just a month before, allegedly, due to his infidelity. Now, the couple have two kids. Fast forward to this past weekend when Dak was seen holding hands at an event and having dinner with one of Sarah's bridesmaids. The woman's name is Caitlin Rance. Now, you know, I don't know really technically how messy this is. I mean, it is, but he and Caitlin have been friends for years, apparently. Her name is Caitlin Rance. She went to Mississippi State with Dak Prescott. They're both athletes. She was on the volleyball team. And she's also friends with Sarah. So she's friends with both of them. And she is saying that there's nothing going on. She's completely single. She's on that dating site, Raya. And she's just having fun. Meanwhile, Sarah put up a cryptic post in her Instagram story. It was a screenshot of Drake's song, Firm Friends, off Iceman. It's a song that revolves around broken friendships and betrayal. So you be the judge as to what's happening here.
3: That's a tough situation to be in. You know, you're friends with two people. Supposedly, they break up because of infidelity or whatever. Mm-hmm. Now, no matter who you're hanging with, you look like a bad person to the other person.
4: Yeah.
3: You know?
4: But holding hands, and witnesses were saying they were very flirty and looking like a couple.
3: Yeah.
4: So, I don't know. Keep an eye on that one.
3: By the way, Dak. Mm-hmm. Why Dak? Is that his full name or is that like a nickname?
5: Like, I have no idea. That's a good question.
3: Like, what's your son's name? Dak. Dax? No, Dak. Like Jack? Oh, okay. But
4: D-A-K.
3: Take the C out.
4: Tom Brady is following in his ex-wife Giselle's footsteps and hitting the fashion runway. Tom Brady made his runway debut at the Gucci fashion show in New York City. He was wearing what looked like an all-black leather outfit, looking very confident. Tom was in great company as other celebrities like Paris Hilton and Emily Ratajkowski, who you'll remember was actually rumored to be dating Tom a few years back. They also walked the runway, and celebrities in attendance included Kim Kardashian, Lindsay Lohan, Mariah Carey, and another woman Tom has been linked to more recently, Alex Earl. Interesting.
3: By the way, Rain, Dakota, Prescott. Rain Dakota. That's Dak's name.
4: Oh.
3: Rain Dakota. His name is Rain.
4: I actually like that.
3: So R-A-I-N. Oh, no. R-A-Y-N-E.
4: Yeah. Oh, okay. Gotcha. And Drake's three albums continue to dominate the streaming charts. And you'll remember Friday we talked about his song Make Them Cry off Iceman, where he revealed his dad, Dennis, has cancer. Well, TMZ caught up with Dennis over the weekend, who said he's actually cancer-free. Dennis said he was fighting lung cancer a long time ago, but he got a message that it just cleared up, a miracle, adding that he's all good now. He's even smoking less than he used to, and he appreciates everyone's concern.
3: Smoking less?
4: Yes.
3: So Drake is just, maybe he made it a long time ago. Maybe
4: he recorded it. Yeah. Yes. He's been working on the album over some years. Oh, so yes.
3: Or he could be predicting the future if a man who had lung cancer is like, oh, you know, it's good. I'm not smoking
4: as much as I used to. Here is Leroy with your good news.
5: All right. A happy ending this morning out of North Yorkshire, England, where 18 rescue workers spent 6 hours saving a dog trapped 21 feet underground. The dog, whose name is Maisie, fell into a narrow crack in the ground. Rescuers squeezed through, this is crazy, tight spaces, forming a human chain to bring her safely back to the surface. I'd have been shook, scared out of mind. That's one of my, I don't want to get trapped in the snow, like in the ice way out somewhere where there's no civilization, and getting caught in a crack in the ground. Well, like I said, they formed a human chain to bring her safely back to the surface. Maisie was reunited with her emotional owner, and rescuers say there were tears of joy all around. And that's your good news.

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2: Yeah. You know what? I like the players. 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

0: Libra. I don't know if this it's Ramiro, Melissa, and Libra. I don't know if this is because I know that you're not a big you know, psychic guy or whatever, or people who talk to dead people guy.
1: No, I'm not.
0: What are you? No, no. I said you're, I know you're not big into those.
1: Oh, okay. Yeah. I thought you said you are. No.
0: No.
1: Okay.
0: No. What are your thoughts on like mentalists, like Oz Perlman, the guy who guessed like Tom Brady's PIN code and stuff like that?
1: I think that's interesting.
0: Okay.
1: Yeah.
0: Yo, I went to a birthday party for my friend this weekend, and there was a dude there, and he was a mentalist, and he literally he goes, "Hey, I'm gonna perform for the crowd or whatever," but he goes, "But I'm gonna," he's like, "I just want to do some one on ones." I'm all excited. I was like, "Yo, do me." And he goes, and now mind you, this is what the first, I was the first trick or whatever of the night. And mine was, it was almost like a sample question on a test. Mm-hmm. Like, and it blew my mind though. He goes, "All right, think of a number between 1 and 100. I'm like, "Got it." It was the number, I don't know why the number 63 just popped in my head. Mm-hmm. And he looks at me and he goes, "Are you sure that's the number you want?" I said, "Yeah." I start questioning. He goes, "You don't want to change it." And I said, "Hell no." He looks at my eyes. He goes, "Think of the number." I thought of it. He grabs a Sharpie, writes it on a piece of paper, tosses a Sharpie, folds the paper. And he goes, "Are you ready?" I said, "Yeah." He turns the paper around. 63 is your number.
1: Oh my God.
0: He literally wrote, "63 is your number."
1: And what was your reaction? Did you
0: you ever see like when black people get magic tricks done on them in the street and they run away?
1: Oh yeah. That's classic.
0: That's what I did. I was like,
2: so stupid.
0: Yeah. So then he starts going around doing, he had one lady, he goes, "Think of a celebrity." He goes, "But not somebody like a Taylor, not somebody who's famous now, somebody who like years ago might have been famous, but you don't really hear about him too much." Hmm. And she's like, "Cool." And he goes, "Just show everybody in like who's like with you in the crowd." And she shows us all. It was Orlando Bloom. Hmm. He's like, "All right, cool." He looks at her. "Oh, I can tell right now it's not a musician." And she smiles and he goes, "And it's a guy because you smiled." And then he writes it down. And then he shows it to someone else. He goes, just so you know, he goes, not like one of us because we all knew who she picked. Mm-hmm. He showed it to someone else. He goes, "Just so you know, look, I'm not going to change the name." And he goes, "Who's the person you thought of?" She's like, "Orlando Bloom." Boom.
1: Oh,
0: turns it around.
1: My
0: Yo.
1: God.
0: So then now at this point, my wife is a very, if you don't know my wife, Nicole, she's extremely logical. Like she's an attorney. You have to be an attorney. You can't get emotional. Things are very black and white. It says this in the contract. I don't care how you feel. It says that, I said, "You got to do my wife." And so he asked for a quarter. Somebody gives him a quarter. He goes, "Hey, just so you, do you need this quarter back or, just so you know?" Mm-hmm. They said, "No, you can keep it." "All right, cool." Gives it to Nicole. He goes, "Put your initials on it." She puts her initials, NT. He said, "Right. Draw a picture on the other side." She draws the little picture of a star. And he goes, "All right, cool. Make sure it's dry so the images stay on. That's your quarter, right?" Yep. He puts it in her hand. Mm-hmm. She looks at it. Mm-hmm. He says, "Close your hand." She closes her hand. He puts a guy's hand over her hand, my hand under. And he was like, "You might not feel it or whatever. There's energy, that whole like energy transfer type of thing."
1: Yeah.
0: I'm thinking like, is a quarter going to pop up in my hand? Am I going to get like the NT initial on my hand? Like, what's he going to do? Then he says to her, he's like, "Take your hands away." He goes, "Okay, open your hand." She opens it. The quarter is bent. I couldn't bend the son of a bitch back. It was the same quarter. What? Yeah. So then.
1: Wow. Okay. Yeah.
0: With the initial and the star, it was that quarter. Bent. And I was like, "Nicole, did you feel it?" She goes, "I didn't feel anything." She said, "When he put it in my hand, it was flat." And she's like, "I just closed my hand." And then I opened it and it was bent. Yeah. So then this son of a bitch starts performing for people, all right? The craziest one was he had you take out your calculator. Mm-hmm. And he goes, "Just everybody add this up as we go along." He said, this trick is just going to be significant tonight. Mm-hmm. Yeah. "What's your birthday?" Somebody like, "April 6th. You're right. So, all right, 4-6. Put 4-6 plus." He does the birthday thing 3 or 4 times, goes around the room. Mm-hmm. I forget. He asked somebody else. I forget what, some other number thing. Then he says, "All right, go grab me a teenager." Somebody grabs a teenager. He goes, "How many times do you think you, like, look at your phone? Like, not even just, like, touch your, like, use your phone. Like, look at your phone in the course of a week." And the girl said, "I don't know, maybe like 1,000. He goes, "All right." He goes, "Give me like an exact, just like guess an exact number." Mm-hmm. And she goes, 1,112. He goes, "All right, cool. Put 1,112 plus. Then this son of a bitch takes the phone, holds it upside down like this. He goes up to a dude. He was like, just tap a bunch of numbers. Just like, you know, tap your finger. The guy just starts tapping. He looks at it. He's like, look, he shows it to us. He goes, he tapped 55691 or something like that. Mm-hmm. He goes, put that. And he goes, hit equals. Then he says, you know, I told you that this trick was just going to be significant tonight. He said, we're celebrating Rich's birthday tonight, Saturday, May 16th. The number was 516-950. Oh. He's like, 516. He goes, 516. That's today's date. And he's like, and what time is it? It was 9:50 at night. Leroy, yo, 516-950.
1: See,
0: I was that. And again, I did the black person thing. I walked.
3: Oh, my God.
1: I want to believe.
0: I almost knocked an old lady over who was behind me.
1: I want to believe, but there's certain things in life that I used to really believe in with all my heart and was devastated when I found out it wasn't.
2: No, right. There's definitely explanations.
0: There's a technique to it. It's not like the guy's reading. Like, if you can actually read people's minds, are you going to go around and do party tricks?
1: How do you bend the quarter?
0: That? I don't know. You could probably look it up online. But my point is with that mind reading stuff, I'm like, you can't, like, you could look up how do you cut somebody in half? How do you do the floating underwater trick? But that reading mind stuff, I do.
2: I don't like having things ruined for me. Let me believe.
0: No, because it's a body language thing. And do you know where that would benefit you like crazy? Like, and it's not super nefarious. There's probably like really nefarious ways you could do it. But imagine if you go to buy a car. And you look at the dealer and they're like, oh, sorry, the lowest we can go is $49,000. And you're like, I'm going to write a number down on this piece of paper. And this is the lowest you can go.
2: Oh, my God.

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On my way to Sacramento, late night, Arsenio. I'm never sentimental, go hard or go homeless. 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
2: Hey, guys, how's it going?
3: Matt. How can we help you, sir?
2: So, hey, guys, you help resolve problems, so I thought I'd turn to you and ask for some help here. I got a little situation going on.
3: Mm-hmm.
2: I'm not a big dater, but I had some chemistry with a girl. Can't get her to return my calls. We had a very successful first date. I thought things really could not have gone better, and I really don't have a clue why she's not returning my calls. I'm hoping you can...
3: I don't know if this is it, but just the way you're talking about it, it sounds like I'm your boss and you're coming back reporting on how your meeting with the with the Johnson & Johnson company went. So it could
2: be. I'm trying not to sound overly emotional because I don't want to sound like a psychopath. You know, I mean, it was one date.
4: Too late.
2: But...
4: I'm just kidding. I'm kidding.
3: So, okay, well, tell us about...
2: You understand when you think there's something going on here.
3: Okay, so, well, tell us what you think it was. What happened the last day, and what do you think you might have done, or she might have gotten turned off by accident?
2: It was typical Friday night. We went to a Mexican restaurant. We ordered pitchers when we should have ordered, individual margaritas.
3: Mm-hmm,
2: so
3: mm-hmm.
2: We went back to my place. And for that reason, I didn't push the issue. I thought the moment was right. The chemistry was there, but it didn't feel right. She was, I was drunk and she was drunker.
3: Yeah.
2: So I told her, I said, look, you could get a good half hour trip home here. So why don't you just crash on the couch?
3: Yeah.
2: And then I just, I went to bed. I woke up in the morning. She wasn't there. I didn't think much of it. Maybe she had, some prior commitment or something. But, when I sent her a text later on that same day, she didn't respond. Called her the next day. She didn't respond. Blocked on Facebook. I just wish I could just get an explanation out of this girl.
3: Maybe she woke up in the middle of the night and found something in your couch. Maybe like another woman's underwear.
2: Not likely.
3: Another guy's underwear.
4: I was going to say the same thing. Like a guy's underwear? Just trying
2: even
4: to, likely. Eliminate every option.
2: Entirely
4: here.
2: Unlikely.
4: Okay,
2: but,
4: just checking.
3: All right. Okay, well, we'll give her a call for you next, all right?
2: Thanks, guys. I appreciate it. Really
3: right.
2: do.
3: Hang on, Matt. Second date update on the 10s.
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1: All right, so we just spoke to Matt. This dude, he sounds like a gentleman. So basically, he's looking for this girl. Her name is Gail.
2: Mm-hmm.
1: Last time they hung out, they got a little drunk. They went back to his place, and she spent the night, but not in that type of way. Matt literally was just like, listen, you're a little too drunk to go anywhere. I'm a little too drunk to take you anywhere. If you want, you could spend the night on my... I just figured it out. Okay, I think I know what it is. I literally was saying this. Okay, so he said, you could spend the night on my couch.
2: Right.
1: I'll sleep in the bedroom, whatever. He woke up in the morning and she was already gone.
2: Okay.
1: And he was like, well, you know, maybe she had something to do or whatever.
2: Mm-hmm.
1: But then he noticed that she's not returning any calls, blocked on social media, all this stuff. I think she's kind of, maybe she's like a princess and she's offended that you didn't sleep on the couch and put her on the bed.
3: Okay.
2: Oh, I thought you were being like an actual princess.
1: No, yeah.
3: I know. Maybe. I thought that too at first.
1: Yes, but maybe she had to get back to her country because there's a war going on and she had to, you know, fix it. I don't know. No.
4: Or get home before midnight, before the clock struck midnight. Exactly. And turn into something else.
1: Yes.
2: Oh, God.
1: All right. So, you know what? We'll just try and give her a call and see what happens, okay?
5: This is Gail.
1: Oh, Gail. Hi. My name is Ramiro. I'm here with Pebbles and Melissa. So we're calling you from a radio station. Can I explain why? It's for a good reason. Somebody gave us your number. They just wanted us to reach out to you.
5: Yeah. Please explain why you're calling me right now.
1: Okay. A guy. It's a gentleman that you know, and I will tell you his name. But he wanted us to reach out to you because basically he thinks that you two have a chemistry and he would love to pursue it further by, you know, maybe going on a date with you if you're amenable to that. And, you know, by a date, the reason we're calling you is that you can pick whatever you'd like to do, wherever you would feel the most comfortable, whenever you're free. And we would set up and pay for whatever you choose. So I'll just tell you the gentleman's name and then you let us know if you would like to do that. Okay.
5: Yeah, sure. I'm kind of curious who this guy is.
1: Okay. You don't have any idea who it could be?
5: Not really, no.
1: No? Do you remember Matt?
5: Oh, my f***ing God.
3: I guess so.
1: You do remember Matt?
5: I sure do.
1: Okay. Well, Matt is a little confused as to why you, after he let you spend the night at his house and stuff, why you left and never responded to him. He feels as if, you know, you guys had a little bit too much to drink, but that you had a good night regardless.
5: This guy is a f***ing creep, okay? Just believe me.
1: Yeah,
5: like,
1: she found something. Not. What was it? Was it a woman's underwear? Was it a sex toy? Was it a man's underwear? Was it a sex toy?
5: No, not like that. I mean, it was scary. Like, basically, I'm crashing on his couch, right? I'm sleeping, and I hear a noise in the middle of the night. So I wake up. And Matt is in the corner, butt-ass naked, masturbating.
1: What?
5: Okay.
2: Oh, Jesus.
5: So I ran the hell out of the room, or, you know, out of the house. I'm just like, what have I gotten myself into? Jesus.
1: Okay, so...
3: What do you think he was... I mean, well, never mind.
1: I think we know what he was
3: doing.
1: Yeah,
3: but I've never heard of that before.
1: Well, how about this? Matt's on the phone, Gail. Maybe he can explain to us why he was masturbating in the corner while you were asleep like a creep. Matt?
5: Oh, my
4: God. Oh, I am so embarrassed. Yes. Oh, okay. Oh, I could not have predicted that this would happen. I haven't had an episode in almost 6 years now.
1: An episode?
4: I don't know what would have triggered this, you know, sleepwalking while masturbating thing.
5: I've never heard of that in my life.
4: It came out of nowhere when I right around the time I hit puberty, it was brought to my attention by some deeply concerned family members. But you know, again, I thought it was under control, and in adulthood, it, you know, the episodes diminished in frequency and duration.
1: When you sleepwalk and masturbate, you literally get out of bed and then just start masturbating.
4: Correct. And sometimes I wake up right back in the bed and I only become aware that I had an episode because I will find a mess.
3: Okay. I think we get it.
5: Oh, God. I think we get me. It. This was one of the f***ing weirdest things I've ever experienced in my life, to be honest. Like, I don't know if you're making excuses, like, because you're on the radio. Like, I don't know what the hell's going on, but it's not really something I want to be a part of.
1: No, but listen, like, it makes sense because you said he was facing the corner. So it wasn't facing you.
4: Yes, this isn't some kind of perverted thing.
1: I mean, it's still weird. Gail, can you find it in your heart to forgive him for masturbating while you were sleeping and go out with him again?
5: I mean, no, this is beyond anything I can really deal with. I'm sorry. Like, that sucks for you, but I just, no.
4: Well, Christ, Gail, do you want me to put this in my dating profile? Like, ahead of time?
5: I mean, maybe you'll find someone that's, like, kind of into it. I don't know. I'm not that person.
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3: Bounce. Big shout out to Tom Brady. You know what I'm saying? Superstar quarterback. He's also done acting like baby's mama, number one, Bridget Moynihan. And now he's taken over baby mama, number two's industry. Giselle's. You're going to find out how coming up in the juice. And then Leroy got good news. Go, Melissa.
4: All right, first up, though, we have to start a new week with an athlete being messy. So first, a quick backstory for you. Dallas Cowboys quarterback Dak Prescott is a newly single man after calling off his wedding to his ex, Sarah Jane Ramos, just 1 month before the wedding, allegedly due to his infidelity. So the couple have two kids. Fast forward to this past weekend when Dak was seen holding hands at an event and having dinner with one of Sarah's bridesmaids. So here's the deal. The woman's name is Caitlin Rance. She's actually friends with both Dak and Sarah. And her and Dak went to Mississippi State together. They were both athletes. She was a volleyball player. But, I mean, people that were there that saw them together said they looked very cozy, like a couple. Caitlin has addressed the rumors, saying she is very much single and just having fun. Meanwhile, Sarah put up a cryptic post on Instagram. It was a screenshot of Drake's song Firm Friends from his Iceman album, a song that revolves around broken friendships and betrayal.
3: Yeah, sure. So this is the only victory the Cowboys are going to have all year long. Listen to this. So you're telling me that, hold on.
4: Agging on Cowboys fans because it's fun. But right after the teams put out their schedule for the year.
3: Yeah.
4: Someone posted just a picture of Dak Prescott. It said, breaking news, Cowboys eliminated from the playoffs. I love it. Tom Brady is following in his ex-wife Giselle's footsteps and hitting the fashion runway. Tom made his runway debut at the Gucci fashion show in New York City. He was wearing what looked like an all-black leather outfit, looking real confident. Tom was in great company, too. Other celebrities like Paris Hilton and Emily Ratajkowski, who you'll remember, was actually rumored to be dating Tom a few years back. And celebrities in attendance, Kim Kardashian, Lindsay Lohan, Mariah Carey, and another woman Tom has been linked to recently, Alex Earl.
3: Sure.
4: Look at him.
3: Listen, he's saying to all his baby's mamas, he's like, I can do what you can do, but you can't step on the football field and do what I can do. Acting, check, done it.
4: Oh, my God.
3: Modeling, no big deal. And he's doing it in his late 40s. Mm-hmm. He's like, I ain't doing it in my 20s like you, Giselle. I'm doing it in my late 40s when I'm dusty.
4: And Drake's three albums continue to dominate the streaming charts. And you'll remember.

0: Remember Friday we talked about his song Make Them Cry off Iceman.
1: I've had to witness do bad imitations. Want me all bent out of shape, rattled and shaking. My dad got cancer right now. We battling stages.
0: He revealed his dad, really? Dennis, had cancer. Well, TMZ caught up with Dennis over the weekend, who said that he's actually cancer-free.
2: Why the mama you lying? Oh, hold on, though.
0: He's not lying. Dennis says he was fighting lung cancer a long time ago, but He got a message that had just cleared up, which is a miracle. He said he's all good now, even smoking less than he used to.
3: Oh, my God.
0: And he appreciates everyone's concern. Iceman, of course, one of three albums Drake released on Friday. And clearly, he's been working hard over the years on new music. So, you know, could be a past tense reference. So, he's not necessarily lying.
3: Or could be a future tense reference. You had lung cancer and you're like, you know what?
0: I'm not smoking as much as I used to.
3: I'm not smoking. It cleared up. It's good. I'm down to half a pack a day. Are you? You know, my friend was busting my balls this weekend. He looks at me, he goes, he's like, you still working out? It's a friend I haven't seen for years.
0: Oh, no.
3: It was one of my first friends ever, first grade. You still working out every day? I said, yeah. He goes, do you have any pain? I said, yeah, man, I got sciatica. It sucks. And he goes, yeah. He goes, I start my day with 5 cigarettes and 3 coffees, and I have the same amount of pain. You're no better than me.
0: Oh, that must have... must have pissed you off.
3: What am I going to say back? It's
0: right.
3: True.
0: Here's Leroy with your good news.
4: All right. A happy ending this morning out of North Yorkshire, England, where 18 rescue workers spent 6 hours saving a dog trapped 21 feet underground. The dog, whose name is Maisie, fell into a narrow crack in the ground. Rescuers squeezed through the tight spaces, forming a human chain to bring her safely back to the surface. Maisie was reunited with her emotional owner, and rescuers say there were tears of joy all around. And that's your good news.

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1: Hello, Debbie.
2: Hello.
1: So you're looking for a guy by the name of Ray?
2: I am.
1: Okay, so what happened?
2: Well, we had a really good date, and I actually met him on Tinder, and we, chatted back and forth. Everything was good. Decided to meet up. Date was great. You know, we went for drinks, and I felt like we were clicking, and one thing led to another. We ended up at my place and, you know, had some good old-fashioned fun together. And
3: good old-fashioned fun. Is that what we're calling it these
1: days? Good old-fashioned naked fun.
3: All right.
2: It was great. I wanted him to stay, but he said he was going away with his friends that weekend. He had to go get ready for that. You know, I figured he's on the trip. I don't hear from him for a few days. No big deal. But then Monday rolls around, and he didn't text or call or respond at all to anything that I sent him.
1: Yeah.
2: And it just feels like he's either deleted my number, blocked me, or something.
1: What, did anything weird happen during the time you guys hung out? You only hung out once, you said, right?
2: Yeah. No, nothing weird. I always wonder, though, like, I tell a guy that I have a kid, because I do have one kid, you know, how's that going to go? But when I told him, he didn't seem fazed by it. I mentioned it early on in the date because I like to be upfront about that.
1: Yeah.
2: So I'm really confused, and I just want to know why. I can't come up with anything as to why he wouldn't be talking to me.
1: And you said he went away with his friends for the weekend?
2: Yeah, but he should be back now.
1: I'm betting my money on he met somebody on that weekend trip, and now maybe he's seeing how things are going to go with her, and if it doesn't work out with her, maybe eventually he'll get back to you.
2: I want to know what's up.
1: All right, well, you know, we'll just try giving him a call, all right? Maybe he'll answer our call, okay?
2: Okay, thanks.
1: All right, hang on the phone. It's second date update on the 10th.
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1: All right, so Debbie is on the phone. We just spoke to her. In case you missed her story, she's looking for Ray. They met on Tinder. They had an amazing date, which ended in the best way possible. Good old-fashioned.

0: Shin, first date sex-a-rooney. 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
0: Sex-a-rooney, Pebbles. But he, so here's the deal. He went away that weekend, so she gave him a couple of days to, you know, hang out with his friends or whatever. And she tried contacting him on Monday, nothing. Tuesday, nothing. She said she feels like he's just ignoring her now or blocked her or something. And it's weird because she said everything went great. Debbie, you still there?
2: Yeah, I am.
0: All right, hang on the phone, and we'll give him a call right now, okay?
2: Okay.
0: All right.
3: Hello?
0: Hi, is this Ray?
3: Yeah.
0: Oh, perfect.
3: Hold on. Who the f*** is this?
0: This is Ray. This is Romero, Pebbles, and Melissa. I'm sorry that we're calling you this early in the morning. It's Romero, Pebbles, and Melissa. We're calling you from a radio station. And I can just explain. So we got a phone call from a girl who you know, and I'm going to tell you her name, but basically this girl would love to go on a date with you. And if you agree to the date, we'll pay for whatever date you choose. You can pick the place, the date, the time, all that stuff. We'll set the whole thing up, pay for the food, the drinks, all that.
3: Ooh, so I'm sorry. It's a girl I know. I mean, that could be pretty much anyone. It's a girl that you know.
0: And it's not like just any female you ever met. You're like, I'm just gonna tell you her name. Her name. So it's Debbie. You guys went out once and you hooked up, and then you went away for the weekend and never got back to her. Hello.
3: Yeah. No, I'm here. I wasn't expecting to hear that name again.
0: What'd she do? Is it her kid?
3: Wait, her kid? Wait, is that what she told you? Like, I give a shit to be like, her kids are great. How about her f***ing husband?
0: Her husband?
3: What? Her husband.
0: What do you mean her husband?
3: Husband.
0: How?
3: Yeah.
0: She didn't say that she told you she had a husband.
3: Okay, so look, to be fair, to begin, we meet for drinks, and it was fun. She was cool. I even had her. She even tipped me off, and I had a Grey Goose and Topo Chico waiting for her. Right? It was outstanding. Then we get back to her place, and the next thing you know, I mean, we're getting freaky. And when I say freaky, I mean I'm doing shit at night that I've very literally only seen in porn. Name it, we're doing it together. You know what I'm saying?
0: Yeah.
3: So I asked her if I could record, because she seemed obviously to be into that kind of shit. And she agreed.
0: You were recording your sex on the phone?
3: Yeah, I mean, I'll be honest with you, man. I just wanted to. I've been working out a lot lately. I just wanted to watch the replay. I wanted to see how.
4: To watch himself.
5: Greatest
4: performance.
3: Without clothes on. What do I look like naked getting the freaky on? Right?
0: Okay, I feel you.
3: In the background, the closet door was open. There was a kid, you f***ing not, guys. There's a silhouette of a dude. A dude.
0: There was a guy.
3: A dude. Okay?
0: In the closet?
3: So yes, I swear to Christ, I'm not making this up. So I brightened the shit out of the picture. I zoomed in on like a motherfucker. I f***ing recognized his f***ing face, man. Okay? The guy, I swear to God, he was a guy at the bar the same night. He hit me up for a cigarette, and I could make his face out. It was the same guy.
5: Wait a minute. Is this real?
0: Hold on.
5: This sounds like a bad movie.
3: It's the worst movie, I swear. It's like part of that weird-ass husband-wife where they let other people f*** each other.
5: You're talking about
0: Was the guy in the closet Will Smith?
5: Stop it.
3: Yeah, right.
0: Hold on. Ray, Debbie is actually on the phone, and maybe she she could clarify this. Debbie?
2: Yeah.
5: Tell him that he's imagining things, because the story sounds really insane to me.
0: Was your husband hiding in the closet watching you having sex with Ray?
3: Why the f*** would you not tell me there was a dude in the closet?
6: I would have been happy to talk to you. You didn't give me a chance to. You never called me back.
3: Called you back?
5: Really happened?
3: You back proactively so you can tell me that some other guy watched me f*** you that you happen to be married to. I get it. All right.
6: Yes, I get it. It really happened. It's something that we do here and there, my husband and I. And, you know, it's not his first rodeo. He's seen way more than that. So.
5: Oh, my God.
0: So, Debbie, you and your husband have one of those arrangements where you allow other people to, partake in the sexuality with your significant other?
6: Yeah, you could call it that. You know, we don't label it. It's just something that we like to do with each other.
1: What the married woman? Do you understand that? I now have done something wrong, right? In front of her husband. I feel like a bad person.
0: Ray, I mean, like, hey, Ray, if it's any consolation, the husband apparently approved of you.
6: I was going to tell you, but you never called me back. You didn't answer my text. And, like, I get something weird up front, but I just want to see if you'd be into it. But you didn't give me a chance. Like, you didn't reply.
5: I cannot believe this is happening.
0: Ray, just because you had sex with a married woman in front of her husband, it doesn't mean you're a bad person.
6: I'm setting you up for an easy, no strings attached situation. You should be thrilled.
1: I'm all set with you, you know, with your weird-ass husband. All I know, if it was me, I would be freaking the guy that was doing freaky, geeky shit with my wife. That's all I know.
6: Okay, or you could stop being so judgy and stop being such a and live a little bit.
1: I'm all set. The answer is no. Tell your husband I said thanks, but I don't want to his wife again.
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3: Tom Brady just throwing a little subtle shade at Giselle by taking over her entire industry.
4: Please.
3: What do you mean, please? He did. Okay. He did. I'm bricked up just thinking about what he did. Melissa has details on that coming up in the juice, and then Leroy has good news. Go ahead.
5: All right, first up, though, we got to start a new week off with an athlete being messy. First, a quick backstory for you. Dallas Cowboys quarterback Dak Prescott's a newly single man after calling off his wedding to his ex, Sarah Jane Ramos, just a month before, allegedly due to his infidelity.
3: Boom.
5: They have two kids together. Fast forward to this past weekend when Dak was seen holding hands at an event, having dinner with one of Sarah's bridesmaids.
3: Oh my God. He did the relationship trifecta.
5: The woman's name is Caitlin Rance. She's actually friends with both Dak and Sarah. In fact, she and Dak were both athletes at Mississippi State together.
3: That's even better.
5: Caitlin has addressed the rumors, saying she is very much single and she's just having fun. Meanwhile, Sarah put up a cryptic post on Instagram. She put up a screenshot of Drake's song Firm Friends from his Iceman album. It's a song that revolves around broken friendships and betrayal.
3: Just the fact that she put up a Drake song, she should lose points for that.
5: Stop it. Tom Brady is following in his ex-wife Giselle's footsteps and hitting the fashion runway. Tom made his runway debut at the Gucci Fashion Show in New York City. He was wearing what looked like an all-black leather outfit and looking very confident. He was in great company. Other celebrities like Paris Hilton and Emily Ratajkowski, who you'll remember was rumored to be dating Tom a few years back. They were walking in it, too. And celebrities in attendance, Kim Kardashian, Lindsay Lohan, Mariah Carey, and another woman Tom has been linked to recently, Alex Earle. She was probably going there to show support for Tom.
3: Yeah, I mean, I don't see Giselle throwing any touchdown passes, but Tom can step in her industry and nail it. You know what I'm saying? And then don't even get me started, too. He did it with Bridget Moynihan. You know what I mean? She's been in movies, and he's been in, but he's been in movies. Like, he was in Ted 2.
5: Wasn't he in Ted?
3: Yeah, what, 80 for Brady? Remember that? About the
5: old ladies? Oh, that was so cute. I actually liked that movie.
3: How many movies are centered around Bridget Moynihan? Think about it, because we don't have enough time for you to think of a lie.
5: And Drake's three albums continue to dominate the streaming charts. And you'll remember Friday we talked about his song Make Them Cry off of Iceman, where he revealed that his dad, Dennis, had his cancer.
6: How many artists I've had to witness do bad imitations? Want me all bent out of shape, rattled and shaking. My dad got cancer right now. We battling stages.
5: Well, TMZ caught up with Dennis over the weekend, who said that he's actually cancer-free. Dennis says he was fighting lung cancer a long time ago, but he got a message that it was cleared up recently. It is a miracle. He said he's all good now. He's even smoking less than he used to.
3: Wow.
5: And he appreciates everyone's concern.
3: That'll work.
5: Iceman, of course, one of three albums Drake released on Friday alongside Maid of Honor and Habibti. And clearly he's been working on new music for the past few years. So, you know, these lyrics were, you know, from years back. So he's not lying.
3: From the future, considering his dad had lung cancer and he's still smoking.
5: I can't believe that. He's like, I cut down.
3: Yeah.
5: It's like,
3: how do you blame Drake? Look where he gets the dumb from. His dad.
5: Oh, my God. Here is Leroy with your good news.
4: All right. A happy ending this morning out of North Yorkshire, England, where 18 rescue workers spent six hours saving a dog trapped 21 feet underground. Aww. The dog, whose name is Maisie, fell into a narrow crack in the ground. Rescuers squeezed through the tight spaces, forming a human chain to bring her safely back to the surface. Maisie was reunited. I'm just imagining, because I hear Ramiro. Maisie was reunited with her emotional owner, and rescuers say there were tears of joy all around.
3: Man. How old is Maisie? Oh, she's 11. You want me to risk my life are you going to be part of this human chain, owner, or are you just going to stand back and cry and be happy when we rescue your dog by risking our lives? Hold on to my hand. You want us to save your dog that bad? You're holding on to my hand, miss. Don't let go.
4: And that's your good news.

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1: Meryl, Melissa, Leroy. 1900 Rugrat. What? That sounds like a bad liquor. You know, he's a Florida rapper. Close enough. He's claiming that Drake stole a beat for one of his Iceman songs called Lil Birdie. So here he is telling the story, 1900 Rugrats.
2: So when I made the intro to my first album about a year and a half ago, Drake was hitting me up around the time and wanted to hear music, a Drake producer. So I sent 10 songs through, and they was all finna be on my album because I didn't want nobody to steal my because I know how people move. The one they took a liking to was the intro. Now the intro still dropped. I said, no, you can't have this song. He wanted me on his album still. He said, I'm gonna send you a verse through. Never sent a verse. I didn't give a f- till I just went and listened to Iceman, and I listened to Little Birdie, and then I went back and listened to the intro of my first album. Twin, that's the only beat I've ever produced and sat there and produced. Don't rip my re-pitch it like that, fam. That's fried. That's fried out and up, twin.
1: Yeah, whatever, 1900 Rugrat. Right. I never heard of you, so you should probably be thanking Drake for getting getting you attention.
3: Hold on. Before you play, you have, I'm assuming you have the audio.
1: Yeah,
3: clips.
1: We got a sample of both songs.
3: Listen, I don't want to blame him, but if you don't want someone to use or, quote, steal your stuff, why are you sending it to him in the first place?
4: Well, the problem is, this has been going on in the music industry forever.
3: Absolutely.
4: If somebody you know, right? I'm trying to think of a good example. You know what? I can't. Let me just stick strictly to music. Somebody who's trying to make it big, and somebody like Drake says, hey, I like what you're doing. Especially if you're young, you're going to send your stuff because you're trying to get on. And you believe that this person is really going to help you get on. And you get played. It happens over and over and over and over and over again. And it typically happens with young artists trying to make it and trying to come up.
1: Up until I said the words 1900 Rugrat, nobody heard that. Unless like you're deep in the cut and like bad hip hop.
4: Yeah.
1: Like you'll listen to everything, even terrible stuff. Like I don't even know if that's his name. It might be 1900 Rugrat.
4: to be honest, it happened to me.
1: Really?
4: Numerous times to the point where I was like, it was one of the reasons why I fell out of love with the music business.
1: Get out of here. Who stole your stuff?
4: I'll just put it like this.
1: Well, you got to give us a name.
4: I can't. I was working for a subsidiary to Universal. And what would happen is the artists, there were a lot of artists that were trying to get on. We would do these compilation albums and send them into Universal, you know, and with the idea that, you know, they'll hear something, like it, and say, who is that? It would never happen. Mm. But what would happen is, few months later, you would hear a song come out and be like, man, that sounds familiar. Man, that was an idea that I had. And someone took it, they flipped it, and it's like, at the end of the day, what can you really do? Because at that time, we weren't smart enough or informed enough to, yo, never send music. Copyright your stuff first. Make sure that you're protected. Do all that stuff, but you're so hungry trying to get on, you're willing to do whatever, and you think everything's on the up and up, and it's not.
1: Yeah, and it depends on when they take it, too. If they take it, if they just like go, I'm going to take this exact beat, you have more of a case. But if they do a reasonable facsimile, they could be like, what are you talking about? Yep. I didn't say, this was my beat that I came. Yep. It's similar to yours, yes, but you know, I came up with it 18 months ago.
4: Yep. That's
3: you know? You see these lawsuits in the headlines all the time. Mm. All that happens all the time. Dun, dun. Hey, look, here's one that, Verdict Survives. Here we go. Actually, we did cover a case like this, but there was another incident recently. You'll remember because I'm sure most people have heard the song. It was a big trend. You know that song Chanel by Tyla?
4: Yeah.
3: Put me in Chanel. So Young Miami says that she played her song, which she called Take Me to Chanel, to Tyla, and Tyla stole it from her.
1: Mm.
3: And when you listen to both, it's like, okay, I think she had a case. Yeah. I don't think she ever pursued it legally because maybe she didn't trademark it, call whatever. But you know, you hear about something like that happened to, remember, was it Paramore and Olivia Rodrigo? You know what I'm talking about?
1: Yeah.
3: Never meant I got it where I want it. And Olivia Rodrigo had it. And that was a lawsuit. And I believe Paramore did win that lawsuit. Well,
1: it happens all the time.
3: Mm-hmm. Like, and it's BS. And I can't believe people would actually try to put out something like it's theirs.
1: So let's play. This is the first one. The first one is Lil Birdie, right?
4: Yep, Drake.
1: The Drake song. And then it's followed by the song by 1900 Rugrat. I don't even know how the guy's name's pronounced. Here we go.
2: Hey, well, yeah, his and hers. I don't like going to Vegas. I start mixing Virgil.
4: And the flow is similar too.
1: Mm. Let's see.
2: He been dissing me for clout. His career still ain't come back yet.
4: Yeah, it happens all the time. And I guarantee he didn't copyright his stuff. Mm. And so he's probably just...
1: That guy sounds terrible. He's never going to make any music. Stop. Oh, my God. He's not
3: He ain't so terrible. Listen, that Drake wanted to use it.
1: We can only have one nasally rapper at a time. and it's Drake. I mean...
2: Yeah,
1: Drake is nasally enough. This other guy sounds like Drake with a cold. Drake stuffed up.
4: It's painful. It is very painful, though.
2: He been dissing me for clout.
1: Oh, my God.
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3: 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I feel like this is coming to an end.

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Just make sure you ahead of the game. 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
1: 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Happy Monday. 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

0: We'll find out who the Canes will play in the next round of the Stanley Cup playoffs. Montreal and Buffalo will battle it out tonight in a decisive Game 7. And Carolina will host the winner in the Eastern Conference Final. The first two games will be on Thursday and Saturday at the Lenovo Center before the series heads north for the next two games. Keep up with all of your news on 1077thebounce.com.
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0: 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You know what? 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

0: 107.7 The Bounce, and it is hotter than fish grease outside today. It's your first alert at the near record heat going on this week. So another hot day is going to be expected tomorrow with afternoons in the low 90s. And this is going to last through Wednesday, which Wednesday will be the hottest day of the week. I'm telling you this so you can prepare, especially if you work outside or you've got pets. You need to be aware that the heat is just heating on up through Wednesday. Storms are going to come through on Thursday and drop it down a little bit. But take care. 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Just be safe out there. 107.7 The Bounce.
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Caterpillar is adding 600 jobs at the Lee County plant over there near Sanford to build compact track loaders, and they're providing training. 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

0: 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I've got your chance to win tickets to see Lil Wayne and 2 Chainz when they come to Raleigh in September. 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

1077 The Bounce. You are hanging out with Minda. Congratulations going out to Anthony Hancock of Hope Mills. He picked up the $1,000 with the Big Bounce Money Bag Contest. And more winning is on its way for the summer. So keep listening for more details coming soon with 1077 The Bounce. That could be you with all that money. 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

0: 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I'm just saying, they are going to go very, very fast. Good luck.
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